have a God, an all-powerful being, a force underlying everything, an intelligent force

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1: Action determined by early landing training procedure 77.

You're tuned to the Wild Kingdom on KFJC. In the background, Birds of Canada from the album Inferno on Warp, with the track Prophecy at 1420 megahertz. I'd like to tell you about a special that's happening Friday, July the 10th. From 10 a.m. to 2 p.m. It's the works of Lee Morgan and hosted by Brian Damage. Having said that, Lee Morgan was not known for his better judgment. He got plugged with the same revolver that he supplied his lady friend with. Spectacularly bad decisions on Lee Morgan's part. But I'm sure Brian Damage will talk about that, but that's happening Friday, July the 10th at 10 a.m. to 2 p.m.

I'm

quite a few people. Quite a few people feel that. Quite a few people feel that.

I'll be

I'm not.

Return to the Wild Kingdom on KFJC. We just heard a track from Maximinus from the compilation Nikola Tesla on Zimmer Records. And the track is titled For Those Who Don't Feel Music.

talking about King Monkey of JC, and the track that late night clip that I'm about to play will have you barging right into Jeremiah Jansen, your host of Slow Rise on Saturday mornings from 6 to 9 a.m. Yeah, it's a set from Trainwreck. August of 2010. That'll take you right into Jeremiah Jansen land. But in the meantime, in the background, it's G.A. Hatakiyama on the Wild Kingdom, or KFJC.

0: they're often surprised to discover once they get here is the feeling of inspiration that hits without them expecting it.
1: Every year, millions are awestruck when they behold the four presidents carved in stone. Sculptor Gutzon Borglum began his monumental work in 1927. He saw Mount Rushmore as a symbol of America's greatest achievement. But the Black Hills symbolized something completely different to another group of Americans.
2: Welcome to Mount Rushmore, the Shrine of Democracy. Today we host the various cultures that make up America.
3: When I was first asked about doing the job here as superintendent of Mount Rushmore and understanding that I was the first American Indian to be in charge of this facility, I started talking to the elders. And I would ask them what they thought, because there was some hard feelings. I mean, there still is some hard feelings about Rushmore, what happened and what it represents to some people. Everybody I talked to said, yes, by all means, you should take that job. What a better place to heal.
1: For centuries, the Black Hills were home to many Native American tribes, most recently the Lakota Sioux. But in 1874, George Armstrong Custer arrived on a scientific expedition.
3: What they found was gold. And once the rest of America heard there was gold here, there was no stopping. It changed the whole face of the world. They brought in the gold rush, it chased out the Indians, and they lost a part of their life. They lost a part of their soul and their life.
4: How are you folks doing today?
5: Good, thank you.
4: The way to get over there is right through here.
5: Okay.
4: This is the presidential walk. It goes all the way around. In fact, it comes out of the whole studio. At the studio, you'll still see the original model they used for the president. Where you are?
5: Oh, good, okay.
4: So this is your first visit here?
5: All right. This or the water park, so.
4: Yeah, well, hey, I'm glad you guys chose this. I'm glad you chose this.
3: When I first got to Mount Rushmore, it was amazing because I would see people stand there and look at those four presidents with tears coming down. And if you study those four presidents, they're amazing. Each one of them did something marvelous for our country, and that's why we're still free. One thing that was really missing, however, I believe, was the story of the American Indians that lived here. Year I was here, we added the Indian teepee, and it was extremely popular.
4: Come on, I'll tell you a little about it. Okay. Every tribe was different. You can always tell which tribe you are by the flaps. And you announce yourself. Or you'd say, me, Tsetsishirish. My language is me, Yellow Wolf. And they'd say, come on in. You know, if they don't answer you, they don't want you in.
3: One day I went out there, and there was like 23 people gathered. And so I said, what the heck, I'll just start talking about this. So I started talking about that when I got through, there was about 200 people. And so that made me think, let's do something else. Let's start talking about this.
6: Under the Sioux Nation, we have three subdivisions. We have Nakota, Nakota, Dakota. We speak the same language, you understand each other, but there's a dialect. Okay, I'm going to mix it up here. Kukshinahe, Nuzahe.
7: Nakota.
6: And, you hear the and.
8: We want to teach the visitors from all over the world the true stories of the Lakota, their side of the story.
6: This is sacred ground to us right here. This land was desecrated by the white people.
3: We have stories that are very hard to tell. We have stories that are very hard to listen to. Primarily, the reaction is very positive. There's always those few that condemn, that they don't want to hear about the American Indian plight, or they don't want to hear about the breaking of treaties. Because it happened a long time ago, it doesn't affect us today. And I believe it still affects us today. What a way to start healing our nation so that we can get rid of some of the miscommunications and the bad thoughts. And if you want to get down to it, get rid of some of the prejudice and racism that we have in this country. And it's there on both sides of the fence. What we're doing right now in Mount Rushmore is we're highlighting the various cultures that make up America. What makes up America is not only American Indians, but the other cultures as well. That's the story. You should know who you are culturally. And I think Mount Rushmore stands for that. Mount Rushmore stands.

by doing what we saw, and we were warriors at a time when boys now are like girls. It was the summer when I was 9 years old that a voice came and said, "It is time. Now they are calling you." The next day, I was very sick. Both my legs and both my arms were swollen badly.

0: The disabled of California said today we have waited long enough. And with that, the rally outside the old federal building, which houses the ATW offices, reached a climax. The physical support was impressive and offered the mental and vocal backing that those inside really needed. It is nearly 2 weeks now since 150 handicapped people moved into the ATW offices. And it was today, in response to that occupation, that a special congressional hearing convened.
1: Secretary Califano and his representatives who we've been negotiating with since they came into office forget is that when they sit around and intellectualize about what started off as 8 issues, then it escalated to 15 issues, then it went up to 18, then it went up to 25, and God knows where it's going to go next, is that while they sit around and think about how they're going to enforce regulations, that they don't seem to understand our lives are not changed, our civil rights are not granted. And I personally react to that. That's my civil rights they're messing around with.
2: And I found, and millions of other people with disabilities are finding, that access to my ability to move around and that my ability to regain the pride of myself as a person with a disability is one of the most important things that's coming out of what's happening here today. And to see hundreds of people with disabilities rolling, signing, using canes, the more severely retarded people for the first time joining us in this incredible struggle is one that leads me to believe that we're going to win this. We're down to the bottom line. Down to the basic issue here, are we going to perpetuate segregation in our society? We're one of the largest minorities in this country. I looked at the 18 points that HEW put out this morning. I have never seen a better blueprint for segregation. These kinds of issues, the issue of civil rights, of human rights, are not one issue that people with disabilities can compromise any further.
3: If they had to choose the most important part of these regulations to eliminate and reconsider, they chose them. So I resent the fact that they say we're in fundamental agreement. We're not in fundamental agreement. We're in fundamental disagreement.
4: Whether there was Section 504, there was a PL 94-142. There was a Brown versus Board of Education. The harassment. The lack of equity that has been provided for disabled individuals and that now is even being discussed by the administration. It's so intolerable, I can't quite put it into words. I can tell you that every time you raise issues of separate work, the outrage of disabled individuals across the country is going to continue. It is going to be ignited. There will be more takeovers of buildings until finally we begin to understand our position. We will no longer allow the government to oppress disabled individuals. We want the law enforced. We want no more segregation. We will accept no more discussion of segregation. And I would appreciate it if you would stop shaking your head in agreement when I don't think you understand what we are talking about.

officials this afternoon put the final touches on their next plan of action. They're taking their protest to the source. 14 handicapped demonstrators and 8 attendants will fly tomorrow to Washington, where they hope to see President Carter himself, or at least tell ATW Secretary Joseph Calafano themselves how they feel.

0: sweltering hot, but they went to ATW anyway, staying in the streets when the curbs stopped them. They were trying to force a meeting with Califano after he had canceled one scheduled earlier, but they were blocked.
1: I felt like I was being excluded from a building that I pay taxes to keep open, and I am absolutely mortified that President Carter is allowing this to go on. His open policy certainly is not very open, and to have these big 6 foot, 7 foot cops standing there with people my size is the most ludicrous thing that I have ever been involved in.
2: Back in Washington today, more than 100 people marched in front of the White House. The demonstrators would be content if Carter would only put pressure on the ATW director, Califano, to sign the civil rights bill guaranteeing the rights of handicapped people. But it doesn't look as if Carter will even do that. It looks even less promising for Carter to see the demonstrators personally, even though they've traveled there from San Francisco for that very purpose. And in the meantime, the group of handicapped people are sticking to their guns here in San Francisco. Today starts the third week of their sit-in at the old federal building.
3: San Francisco, kind of a special and unique place after all. The only place in the country for the blind, the deaf, and the arthritic, and the retarded, and the terror, and the quadriplegic. Those with cerebral palsy and muscular dystrophy can get it together enough to journey 6,000 miles to fight for the civil rights. They came home tired tonight, but they're justifiably, I think, quite proud of it.
4: Americans won a big victory today, but ATW Secretary Joseph Califano signed a paper today, the implementation of the law began.
5: But I discovered something about myself that I didn't know, that I counted as a person, and through 504, I now have more of a chance to count, and I just really feel fantastic.
6: This is a beginning. It's a huge, tremendous beginning. It's really a leap forward for us.

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2: Yes, sir.

0: pretty impressive. Alive. Duel of the Fates, composed by John Williams and conducted by John Scott. 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Paul Bowden did the surf version of Star Trek. 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
3: Now, it's always smart to have the right answers like that. 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
0: 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Carson Street's in the house pulling stuff for 12 o'clock. 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

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We heard three tracks from the Art of War EP by Vader. And now we're listening to Bentley Anderson from his Valence release on Turntable 3.

KFJC has an events page drawing your attention to the most, the earliest special coming up is all about Lee Morgan, hosted by Brian Damage. And he says, or writes, at the events page, we're taking a hard boppin' trip through his recorded works. From his first record as a band leader at age 18 to his final session, age 33. 4 hours, July the 10th, 10 a.m. to 2 p.m. It's Friday, all about Lee Morgan. A trumpet genius. I guess we're celebrating his 88th birthday, according to Brian Damage. And your source for Bellum Eternum. KFJC.

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